0: box.
1: All right, let's talk about the goal that your line scored there. You're on the back check. You take me through the rest of it.
0: Yeah, Halsey kind of ratted at the blue line and got behind their D a little bit, and Slavel made an unbelievable play to him, and, you know, great shot, great release, and big goal for us.
1: What's it like been having a guy like Hall on your line through this playoff experience along with you and Logan, two younger players?
0: Yeah, it's been a lot of fun. I mean, Halsey's been through a lot through his career, and me and Sanks are just kind of getting our feet wet a little bit now. So, but no, it's been a lot of fun and playing with the.
1: You take on.
0: Yeah, thank you.
2: That is Hurricanes forward Jackson Blake with our Billy Jaffe. More of our intermission report is coming up next. After one period of play in Las Vegas in Game 6 of the Stanley Cup Final, it's the Hurricanes 1 and the Golden Knights nothing. 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

0: Dreams. Yep. Dreams. Brendan Sorsby has them too. Johnny Bowl game on Westwood One. Haga. Let's get on fire. I got a killer segment next hour. Like, when I put these shows together, yeah, there's certain segments I can't wait to get into, and I haven't even touched that segment yet. So if you think this has been a good show, it's going to get better. I got the son of Roger Lodge on the board. I got Stuart Kovacs producing, and I got Super Rossi Day holding from inner city Detroit. Because that's where I want to go. I need the inner city sports information. Super Rasside, welcome to the show. What you got for us?
1: Hey, what's going on? Johnny Game Day, a.k.a. Johnny Big Game Day. Did I say that right? Did I remix it right? So it's Johnny Game Day. I remixed it Johnny Big Game Day. And you still can keep the nickname even though you don't want to. Even though you don't want Kaepernick to have a tryout, I'm not going to hold that against you this time.
0: I don't. Yeah, so, I don't.
1: Okay. But anyway, it's going to happen anyway. But anyway, now let's go to the finals, the Knicks, and then I want to talk college NIL. So that would be OBOG, Kenobi. He used the Force, and I gave him that nickname, OBOG Kenobi. That shot.
0: Well said.
1: Yeah, that rebound shot that he did was nothing but the pure force. He used the force. It was something unworldly. You know what I'm saying? He gathered some type of energy from outside of his body, his spirit, and his soul, and he took that ball in. That was incredible. The guy is destined to possibly be in the Hall of Fame.
0: Super? Did Super? I think son of Roger. Okay, there he is. Super, what you? Yeah, where you got, bud? I thought son of Roger Lodge killed you, but he didn't. You're still alive. You said you had. Do you have any college football stuff, Super?
1: No, what were you saying before? Say repeat that.
0: I thought we dumped you, but he didn't.
1: No,
0: you
1: here.
0: Still got the line, Super Rasside.
1: Okay, now as far as college, it's like this here. Shout out to the Fab Five, which is the first team that was designed that should have got the NIL, which is the greatest college team of all time from my state, the Fab Five.
0: I would probably, yeah, Super Rasside, thank you for the call. I don't know if I was supposed to respond to that or not. I don't think that was the best Michigan team ever, but I love the Fab Five. My coach at the time told me I wasn't allowed to wear black socks because I showed up to practice with black socks wanting to be a white, rich, suburban kid version of Jalen Rose. I loved the Fab Five. They changed basketball. Baggy shorts, black socks. No one else did that. The Fab Five's biggest legacy for me is the marriage of basketball and hip-hop. Basketball, the NBA didn't have a relationship with hip-hop. Michael Jordan wasn't kicking it with Tupac and Ice Cube. Fab Five, all of a sudden, basketball and hip-hop were merging. And then Allen Iverson came and took it over the top. And that's my lineage, what the Fab Five did. They were cool as hell. And they made it, I mean, they almost made like rap music, pop culture music too. And they were great, but I mean, doesn't just this last Michigan team you saw 3 months ago, aren't they better than the Fab Five? They won it. But no, I love the Fab Five. Love that story. And you're right. They were like that first true NIL. Like Fab Five, they purposely wore gear that didn't say Michigan on it while they were playing because they thought it was bull crap and it was. And now it's not, but it's like, is the mess bigger now? We're all, you know, players get paid now, great. But, man, everything else that came with that sucks for me. Maybe college football is the best it's ever been for you. More people are watching it. You got the best playing the best. Okay, cool. 18-team conferences. Fine. We'll get back there. My what if NFL segment. Just what if this coach misses the playoffs this year? And back to college football, too. I'm Johnny Ballgame. It's Westwood One Sports Night.
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20: Welcome into Seattle Voice. My name is Jessamyn McIntyre, your host of Seattle Voice, your community voice presented by iHeartRadio here in Seattle. And I don't get very many opportunities to have guests in studio, so I am lovely excited to be joined by your former Coug and Seahawk, Marcus Trufant here, and Julie Wukulik. And Marcus, introduce yourself first, the man who needs no introduction.
21: The man who needs no introduction. Well, hey, thanks for having me, of course. Marcus Trufant, born and raised in Tacoma. Big shout out to T-Town and formerly of your Seattle Seahawks and leader of the Trufant Family Foundation.
20: And that's what we're going to dig into. And Julie, I would like people to know exactly what you do in conjunction with Marcus.
22: Absolutely. My name's Julie Wukulik, and I'm the CEO of a nonprofit called Believe in Me. And we are all about making sure that every kid has a Coug in their corner, as well as making sure they all grow up to develop the self-confidence they need to succeed. And so we do that by partnering with other organizations in the community to really make sure that kids receive the resources and support that they need to succeed. So that's kind of where I've partnered up with Marcus. He's actually on our board of directors, but the Marcus Trufant and the Trufant Family Foundation have partnered with Believe in Me to create a scholarship fund for underserved youth who are wanting to pursue post-secondary education, whether it be attending a junior college or a four-year university or even trade school. So whatever their dreams are, we're hoping to turn dreams into degrees.
20: What I really like about this kind of scholarship fund too is that it's not just for quote unquote school. I think that the trades get overlooked quite a bit, and it's an extremely profitable and tangible, I would say post-secondary way of making a living. And it also teaches you so much in the trades. And those are various everything. I'm married to an electrician, right? And he can fix, drywall in our house.
22: Yeah, there's nice. A lot more great to have to be, that in house.
20: Right. Yeah, there's a lot more to be learned than that. And I think that when you say turn degrees, dreams into degrees, that degrees can be had in other ways. Marcus, I wanted to go back to you when it comes to the Family Foundation. How did it start and when did it start?
21: It started as soon as I was drafted. I was drafted in 2003, so I don't believe it was that first year, but the following year after I got my feet wet a little bit, and I felt like I had learned the playbook, right? Then I wanted to jump into other things. And being a guy that was drafted to the local team, a hometown kid, I definitely wanted to find a way to give back to the community that I grew up in. And, I started out, I was a Boys and Girls Club kid. That's where I got my first start on the football field. But just understanding that education, it could put you on a path to create and do anything that you want to do. And you talked about the trades, and so it was really just about opportunity to see more things, to do more things, and just step out, right, and get away from what you're normally doing and just know that there's a big world out there. Growing up in Tacoma, like, I rarely made it up to Seattle, right? I get drafted to the team. I meet a bunch of the new guys on the team, and they're looking to me to show them around the town and to do all this stuff as a rookie. And I'm like, hey, guys, I grew up in Tacoma. I don't even know anything about Seattle, man. I'm driving the wrong way on streets, on the one-way streets and stuff downtown. Just trying to figure it out. I didn't get caught, though, so good. But that's really what it came down to understanding that exposure to different opportunities and being able to see things goes a long way for a kid.
20: What does it mean to you to partner with another organization as well when it comes to Believe in Me?
21: It's huge. Getting with people that are like-minded, that have the same love and the same type of energy to give back to the youth, it can be hard to find. So partnering up with Julie, partnering up with Believe in Me and being on the board, right, just really shows you that I really do believe in what they're doing, and we've built this relationship and we want to make more impact, right? And that's why, of course, it coming together and doing these dual events to where we can just get that maximum reach and really make an impact here. Just in the local community, I think is very impactful. So I really embrace the opportunity, and I'm thankful for the opportunity, and I'm just looking forward for great things to come from.
20: Well, it sounds like great things are going to
21: absolutely
20: come. Julie Wukulik, who is the CEO of Believe in Me, I want to ask you the same question. What does it mean to you to partner with the Marcus Trufant Family Foundation?
22: Oh, it's been a huge win for us because, you know, nonprofits are really struggling for visibility in the community. If you go look on the IRS website, there's thousands and thousands. There's something like 20,000 nonprofits in the state of Washington alone. And that sea of competition, it's really hard to make yourself stand out and to find somebody who will champion your cause or be an ambassador for your cause is really difficult thing to accomplish. And so I myself am a two-time Coug from Washington State University.
20: Go Cougs.
21: All right.
22: So it felt like a natural fit for us to work with Marcus. We both have the same heart. We've got the same roots, you know, kind of coming from, you know, roots where, you know, you're from a small town and going out to Pullman and then coming back to the big city, you realize there's people out there just like us that have the same big heart and really want to make a difference for kids in the community. And kind of taking it back to the Coug thing, we also have a program at Believe in Me called Cougs for Kids, which is pairing Washington State University alumni with current WSU students in a mentor-mentee capacity. And what they're mentoring them on is not, you know, here's how you're going to further your career. I mean, we're doing a little bit of that, but we're also teaching them how to mentor youth in the community. Because our studies have shown that near-peer mentorship is way more successful and impactful for kids if it's a near peer, meaning somebody that's a little bit closer in age and kind of gets what they're going through because they've recently gone through it themselves. So Marcus has actually partnered with us on our alumni advisory board to help us kind of shape the direction of that program as well, where we've got this intergenerational mentorship going on. We're putting on day camps on campus, and we're looking at expanding that to some of the other WSU campuses around the state of Washington. But basically making an impact for these underserved youth who may not have anybody that's really thinking about their future on their behalf. So they don't have anyone in their circle that's ever been to college or even thought about, you know, what happens after high school career-wise. So really exciting thing to be partnering up with Marcus on. He actually came out to our strategic planning meeting on the Pullman campus for a couple days last year. We got to meet the team and really kind of putting our heads together and figuring out how can what we're doing make the biggest impact for these youth and to really kind of shape the trajectory of their future?
20: So well, I love that. Jessamyn McIntyre here, your host of Seattle Voice, your community voice presented by iHeartRadio here in Seattle. Remember, if you want your voice heard, email seattlevoice@iheartmedia.com. What I really like about everything that you just said is that the partnership and the peership. I mentor a lot. I've run internship programs for the several stations I've worked at. I always feel like we should be taking under the wings of anyone who is coming up, regardless of the industry. But one of the things that you had mentioned is the competition that happens between charities. The people only have so much they can give, right? And so how do you go to what hits the most people? Mm-hmm. And it seems like an organization that wants to further the education of youth touches every base. And Marcus, why is that important to you?
21: Well, first of all, like if you are going to make those partnerships, you better choose the right partner, right? Because mm-hmm. there's, of course, no shade on anybody, but you just got to, you have to choose wisely, right? And I've been down the road of working with people that aren't so like-minded, and eventually it shows. So, again, I'm very grateful to be working with an organization like to be working with Believe in Me, right? But, it's very important. And the education piece is very important because, like I said, it sets you on a track to do things that you may not have thought that you could ever do, right? You're exposed mm-hmm. to different things that you may not have ever seen or talked about getting with a mentor. You might not even have this on your radar. All right, I might want to go to college. I might want to do this. I might want to do that. And to be able to have somebody that's able to talk you through this, it just puts you ahead of the curve, right? It's just like a young player in the NFL to get with a vet and kind of learn the game and kind of figure things out. You don't know what you don't know. And the kids, they think they know everything, but they can use a little bit of it. Right. Yeah, so to be paired up with a mentor that cares, that is involved, I think goes a long way, and it just gives you a leg up. I think it really helps.
20: Mm-hmm. It's the same way that I describe to the people that I mentor about doing internships. It's almost like you're providing an internship for

0: believe he was in third grade, through one of our partners, which would be Rainier Athletes. They partner these kids up, and it's a long-term commitment for their mentorship program, but we've helped support those activities as well. And Brian now is a recipient of the Believe in Me Scholarship Fund. He has had 3 years of funding and is about to graduate next year from Gonzaga University. So, in spite of the fact that we're Cougs, you know, we want these kids to succeed no matter what. And I can tell you that he was selected as one of our scholarship recipients because of the impact that it has on his life. This is a life-changing funding for him. Which, and honestly, the way that our entire scholarship program is, the way it's structured is that we're looking for the kids that kind of get forgotten by all of the other scholarship programs. Mm. So these are kids who may have a lower GPA. It may have taken them longer to graduate from high school. But each one of those kids has a story. And so as part of our application process, we allow them to get on video and tell us their story. You know, yeah, we get it that your grades are a little bit, you know, behind, or, you know, maybe you had an incomplete in this class. We give them an opportunity to share why. You know, maybe their house burned down. Maybe they've suffered a death in their family. Maybe, you know, they're experiencing housing insecurity. Telling us that story and bringing that human element into it allows us to really share our compassion with kids who need it most, rather than just throwing dollars at another kid that's just attending a four-year university. We really want it to be a game changer and to really change the trajectory of their life, their future.
1: Thank you for explaining that. And yeah, I wanted to ask a little bit more about the application process for those who might be listening who have kids who might be in the same situation you were just describing.
0: Absolutely. So we do have a scholarship page on our website, and that's at believeinme.org. Click on students and it'll give you step-by-step instructions on how to apply when the applications open up. They're closed for the 2026-2027 school year right now. In fact, our Grants Administration Committee, which Marcus also is very active on that as well, will be reviewing those applications that come in from all over. We've got kids here locally from Seattle, Tacoma area, but also kids in Oregon and Idaho that are applying as well. And it's just phenomenal, the stories that we get in from these kids. It's you fall in love with each and every single one of them because they all have that story, and you see their big dreams and you want to make it happen for them. It's one of the best things and best parts about my job that I absolutely love. It's the best day of the year when we get to let these kids know that they've been granted a scholarship funding for the year.
1: That's so awesome. And honestly, sometimes just someone listening to your story is enough to empower someone to go forward and give them some financing behind it and say, you're going to do it. Again, this is Seattle Voice presented by iHeartRadio here in Seattle. I'm your host, Jessamyn McIntyre. If you want your voice heard, email seattlevoice@iheartmedia.com. Now, you guys have an event coming up, and Marcus, you are participating, I believe, or are you just showing up?
2: You know what? I never just show up for anything. I am a participant. I am.
1: What's your handicap?
2: Well, I won't talk about that.
1: Okay.
2: Yeah, right. I won't talk about that. But yes, we have a golf tournament that's coming up July 27th at the Kennerwood Golf Country Club in Gig Harbor. It's the Marcus Trufant and the Believe in Me charity golf tournament, and it's going to be amazing, right? Just like we talked about, the impact we want to make, we're turning dreams into degrees, giving these kids opportunity. And Julie just told a beautiful story about the impact and what these scholarships are doing for these youth. And I think it's a really big deal, right? So we want people to come out to support. We're looking for golfers. We're looking for sponsors. And we're looking for volunteers, too. So, again, July 27th at the Kennerwood Golf and Country Club in Gig Harbor. And I'm looking forward to it. And the people that come out, they'll be able to see what my handicap is. So, you got to come out.
1: Got to show up in person.
2: Right.
1: Just to bear witness.
0: Yeah, and if I can add a couple things to that, Brian Laura will actually be at the golf tournament.
1: Oh,
0: and he will
1: be
0: sharing the impact that the scholarship funding has had on his life. And I'm really excited for everybody to get to meet him. Hopefully we can put together a foursome for him and

0: That kid's going places. I'm really excited to share him with our audience. But going back to Marcus's handicap, we have opportunities for folks to improve their golf score with a fun thing we call cheating for charity. It's the one time that you're allowed to cheat.
1: Or you like buy gimmies?
0: Yes, you do. So we'll be selling mulligans. We'll be selling string. We sell the Red Tee Advantage where you can tee off from the forward tees. We sell lightning, so you can add strokes to an opposing team score. And
1: that's
0: we also sell sunshine, so you can buy some off of your score. So, and we hand out some legit gifts, like, the Emerald Queen Casino has been very, very good to us in providing us with some prizes for our, first, second, and third place winners. And, really excited to partner with them again this year. We've got lots of great sponsors that are coming back in again this year, but I just want to say the foursomes are filling up fast and we're still looking for a few different sponsors. So if we've kind of struck a nerve with you here today, we would love to hear from you at Believe in Me. And our phone number is 206-414-8043. You can call me anytime, day or night. We'd love to have you be a part of this golf tournament and really supporting these kids and turning their dreams into degrees.
1: I hear Gig Harbor is pretty nice this time of year.
0: Oh, it's beautiful. It's gorgeous.
2: Lovely, yes. Lovely. Yes.
0: Yeah. There's a reason people move there when they retire.
1: Yeah, I know. And I feel like every, what they say, retirement community keeps getting like younger because people find out about it more. And then you're like, huh, this is not a retirement community at all. This is actually a lovely place to live because everyone's chill down here.
0: Yeah, and it's lovely. I live close by on Fox Island. So,
1: another beautiful spot.
0: It's just so gorgeous. And wonderful people in the community, too.
1: Yes.
0: It's amazing to me all the good work that's going on and the collaboration that's really kind of enveloping in the community. Is just wonderful.
1: Well, I love that. Marcus, got to get a football question in here for you, man. I can't have you in here. There's another community element when it comes to football. And with the young people that we are seeing being added to the Seahawks, what advice would you give them as they, you said it was a year after you were drafted that you started your foundation. And yes, you were homegrown for sure, but you did go to college on the other side of the state.
2: Right.
1: When you came back, you did a lot here. What advice would you give to people who might be making this their home for the future as they start their careers?
2: Oh, wow. Good question. I think for the younger guys, just really take advantage of the opportunity, right? Mm-hmm. They say that the grass is not always greener. And I think that's a very true statement when it comes to going around the NFL. When you look at these other communities, you look at the other staff and teams and just how the team itself is really bought into the community. The 12s have really bought into the team, and the team, of course, they give it back, right? I've been at a ton of different events on behalf of the Seahawks, just doing different things, and I think they do it the best around the league as far as giving back to the community. So the young people that come here, take advantage of that. Learn, find a way to just immerse yourself in that community and understand that it really doesn't take a lot to impact kids or just people in this community. They see the Seahawks as bigger than life, right? So just going out and having a conversation with somebody or just giving the kid a high five or just listening, it goes a long way. And you'll see that just being a good person to people in the community, it goes a really long way. And you'll get people that come back to you and they'll tell you stories. I talked to you this one day and you gave me this little bit of advice, and now I moved on and I've done this and I've done that. So it's really cool to be a part of people's story, and you never know what conversation is going to push somebody to the next level.
1: That's absolutely beautiful. Julie, do you have any parting words before we end here?
0: Well, Marcus just kind of touched on what we call our Believe in Me stories. And the name Believe in Me, like, where did that come from? We named this organization Believe in Me because we strongly believe that none of us would be where we're at today if someone hadn't believed in us. And if you think back into, you know, when you were younger, growing up or whatever, most everyone can think back to who that person was that lit that spark inside of you that really helped you realize, you know, I am smart. I could go to college, or I'm really good at, you know, X, Y, or Z. I need to invest a little bit more energy into that. And if it weren't for that person saying that, where would we be today, right? So I love to tell my Believe in Me story. It happened a little bit later in life, but it was actually a coug. And I was working as a pharmacy technician for a retail pharmacy and had been in the job about a year when my boss started giving me more responsibilities that were kind of managerial type things and, you know, charts and graphs. This was long before we had fancy AI to make all this stuff. So we actually had whiteboards that I would do the charts and mm-hmm. graphs just to kind of keep track of our metrics and make sure that our performance was where it needed to be. He hated all that kind of stuff. And after a while, he said, you know, I don't think that you're really meant to work in this pharmacy. And I said, what are you talking about? And he goes, you're meant for something much, much more. You're going to get very bored working here for, you know, more than a couple of years. You really should think about going to college. And I highly recommend WSU. And nobody had ever given me the permission to think about going to college. It wasn't something that people did in my family, especially the women. I came from a very conservative family where women stayed home and they mm-hmm. cleaned house and made dinner and had kids and raised them, and, you know, nothing wrong with that by any means, but nobody had really given me the permission to even explore that idea. And when he planted that idea into me, I was like, you know what? That sounds like something I'm a little bit interested in. And he actually invited me to attend a Cougar football game in Pullman. Wow. So I drove across the state, went and watched my first Cougar game. And, you know, as Marcus and I have talked about this before, once you land on that Pullman campus and you start walking around, you're like, I could see myself here. This uh-huh. is pretty cool.
2: There
0: because,
2: you, right.
0: you know, yeah. it doesn't matter where you're at on the planet. You meet a fellow Coug, you see them wearing some Cougar apparel, you get to go Cougs.
1: Oh, my gosh.
0: Yeah.
2: 100%.
0: Yeah, everywhere.
1: Costa Rica, I have gotten it every single well, obviously London, because we had the Seahawks game over there and happened to be on the bye week for the Cougs. So all the Cougs went over.
0: I love it.
1: I've seen it in more countries than I have states. It's amazing.
0: It is unbelievable. And the Cougar family, Coug Nation, is huge and mm-hmm. it's fast, and we are family. Mm-hmm. And, you know, if it weren't for my Cougar family believing in me, I don't know where I'd be at today. So shout out to my Believe in Me person. You know who you are. And just a big thanks for all those people that, you know, are out there encouraging younger folks to just pursue whoever they're going to be in life.
1: So. Yeah. I'm with you there. I mean, I bartended my way through college, and then when I got to ESPN, I was only part-time, so I bartended my way through ESPN as well. And I had two different owners of, you know, the bars I worked at go, what are you doing? Making money because I don't have any. They're like, oh no, you're gonna take off. So when you hear that, it really does kind of just like, you need that little lift. Did you have a Believe in Me person, Marcus?
2: Well, yeah, my parents were really good, really involved, right? And that's why me and my wife, we parent the way we do, just being involved in everything that the kids are doing. But my Believe in Me moment came in fifth grade by way of sports, right? I tell this story. My first staff of football coaches was all women.
1: That's awesome.
2: Yep. In the fifth grade at the Al Davies Boys and
0: Girl Power
2: Girls Club, in Tacoma, Washington. But yeah, just all ladies, tough ladies, but they knew the game. And I was a quiet kid, really shy, really unsure of myself, kind of played the back. I could run around, I could do stuff. I was fast, I would run around, but I wasn't that type of leader that was going to get up in front of the team and be able to give big speeches and do all that kind of stuff. Mm-hmm. I just kind of kept to myself, but she made me the starting quarterback. So I had to communicate. I had to do these different things. But what she told me is, Marcus, I see something in you. I'm just trying to bring it out of you. So that's why I'm putting you at the quarterback. Are you going to be forced to talk to people? Are you going to be forced to do this and do that?
1: Wow.
2: And it built up a type of confidence in me that I think carried me on as I grew up, as I did these different things. So just like I said, it takes one person, it takes one adult, it takes one person that really is going to believe in you to be able to push you to that next level. So that's why you can fast forward to when I get drafted. I'm like, okay, I want to go back. I want to create these type of stories. That's why I started my own foundation, to be able to get to the youth, to those kids that are shy, those kids that are playing the back, those kids that are unsure of themselves, and give them that confidence to be able to take their life to the next level.
1: Well, yeah, and I'm the daughter of a football coach myself, and coaching is teaching.
2: Yes.
1: It really is. And whatever shape or form teaching comes in, it could be an inspiration from someone who thought you were, Julie, you were better than where you were at the time.
0: Absolutely.
1: And it also involves a very important component of communication.
0: Mm-hmm.
1: And you were taught by putting you in a position, Marcus.
2: Mm-hmm.
1: You were taught by someone actually just saying, you got to go to college.
0: Right,
1: So everybody learns in different ways. And I just think the communication component is such a big part of it. And Believe in Me is doing this. It is communicating. We literally believe in you.
0: Mm-hmm.
1: That is why we're awarding this scholarship. So one more time, how can people get involved?
0: Absolutely. So our website is located at believeinme.org. We also have a website for Cougs for Kids if you're interested in becoming a part of our alumni advisory board, or if you have a youth that is interested in receiving mentorship, or if you're a WSU a student who's interested in mentoring, visit CougsForKids.org.
1: Love them.
0: And once again, our phone number is 206-414-8043. If you're interested in just picking up a phone and calling. So, yeah, check us out.
1: I love it. Marcus Chufant and Julie Wukulik, thank you so much for joining me in studio today. You guys have been extremely generous with your time, and I wish you the best of luck with the golf tournament. And I hope all of you out there purchase some sunshine and lightning.
0: Absolutely. Thank you for having us on the show. We appreciate you.
2: Absolutely. Thank you. Thank you. Thank you.
1: You've been listening to Seattle Voice. 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
3: Good enough! Drake May was good enough! He wasn't making any money last year. Second year of a deal. Rookie deal. New England took that thing to the damn Super Bowl? What? It wasn't the Deshaun Watson. It wasn't the Trevor Lawrence. It wasn't even the Lamar, man. Like, Lamar, he's won 3 playoff games. And yes, he's going to the Hall. Yeah, he's won 2 league MVPs. Yes, he's played the position entirely different from anybody I've seen, including Michael Vick. Michael Vick had the 1,000-yard year, breathtaking season rushing. But Lamar was doing that just because he could. It wasn't even a thing. And I don't want to pay Lamar $500 million. I mean, you look at these quarterback contracts, Stuart Kovacs. You know, play this game again real quick, Stuart. I mean, and these are the guys that are making now kind of Mahomes-level money. You know, Stuart, just have they started in a Super Bowl, Stuart? Dak Prescott?
4: No.
3: Deshaun Watson?
4: No.
3: Josh Allen?
4: No.
3: Trevor Lawrence?
4: No.
3: Justin Herbert?
4: No.
3: Okay, yes. Jordan Love?
4: No.
3: Okay, here's one. And he did this on Mr. Irrelevant Money, Brock Purdy.
4: Yep.
3: That's Brock Purdy got his Megaplex deal for taking them to the Super Bowl being Mr. Irrelevant. And look at, Niners knows this. Look at your roster then compared to now. And you're smart. Niners sign good players. They draft well. I think, I might take that back. They've missed on a lot of picks, but they do well. But yeah, Brock Purdy's the only guy on that list. Guys, I didn't just name those guys out of a fart in the wind. That's a list of the highest paid quarterbacks in the league. And like none of them, one guy in there too, Joe Burrow. None of them have won. Like two of them have got there. So yeah, let's all follow the Mahomes. I mean, no, there's one guy in this league for me that I'm going to say, yeah, yeah. About $500 million for the rest of his life, whatever the hell the whole deal is. And NFL contracts are crazy. You can look at them a million ways. But yeah, that's an investment. The others, it's a hope. It's a risk. There's chance. There's uncertainty. A lot easier given the quarterback the Megaplex deal after he gets you to the Super Bowl or wins a Super Bowl, at least to justify it. Nobody in Seattle, at least I can remember, had an issue with the Seahawks paying Russ all that money. Hell no. He earned it. He was one of the best quarterbacks in the league at that time. He was a magician. He was half Fran Tarkenton, half Doug Flutie, and he was a big freaking headache for any team that he faced. So nobody had an issue there. But it didn't help the franchise. It's not hard to do your homework. Seahawk fan, you know this. When you won the Super Bowl before, you didn't invest in the quarterback. When you won the Super Bowl just now, you didn't invest as much in the quarterback. Sam Darnold was mid-level money. It was not a major move. People, not even everybody liked that move. Sam Darnold was like, wait, he's coming off one good year, but he sucked in the playoffs, you know? And he's Sam Darnold. Oh, he sucks. He sucks. He's Sam Darnold. Ugh. No. No. You go to the Jets. Figure it out. Not easy. And then go to the Panthers. What? Yeah, anywho, the two times Seattle has won the Super Bowl, it's not about the quarterback. It feels to me that's the road to take. If I'm a GM and I'm hopping in my car and I got a fork in the road, to the left, it's we're going to find the $500 million quarterback and then he's going to make all our dreams come true. We'll draft well. We'll penny pinch our money free agents, but we'll hit on them and we're going to be great. Or I go to the right and I say, I'm not going to spend more than 11% of my cap on quarterback salary. And we're going to have money to bring in free agents like a DeMarcus Lawrence. You know, we're going to hit on those. And then, well, you have to, it feels like, hit on your draft picks. And John Schneider might be the best drafter in the game outside of possibly Howie Roseman. He's one of the best. Those are the times the Seahawks have won it. It's not taking the left and trying to find Mahomes. Good freaking luck. There's one. And it's just such a copycat league for the good, but it's also such a copycat league for the bad. Let's get to the phone calls. Love you. Who's up first? Steven in Los Angeles. Steven, you're on with Johnny Ballgame. What you got, bud?
5: Hey, sir, thank you for taking my call, Johnny. And normally, I would agree with your takes, but on your last caller, when he made the comment about the Colts, how they were 7-1, and they lost the quarterback, and you and him called the GM dumb, called the front office dumb, called the entire team dumb. They lost the quarterback.
3: Say that.
5: Can you tell me what happened to Kansas City when they lost Mahomes? They didn't make the playoffs either. So you cannot have it both ways. You cannot say, pay, that's the only guy that you're going to pay $500 million. But then when he gets hurt, oh, well, Kansas City didn't make the playoffs. But then when you talk about the Colts, you and the other knucklehead, to say, well, they're all dumb, their front office, their GM. They were 7-1, best record in the AFC when the guy got hurt. And I don't really like Jones that much, but still, those were his numbers. That was his record. And from both, and you wanted to agree with the take, That's dumb of you, too. I'm sorry to say that, sir.
3: Thanks for the call, Steven in L.A. I never said they were dumb. I said Chris Ballard maybe has made some dumb moves. I like what the Colts are doing. I don't blame them for Daniel Jones getting hurt. But you lost me, Steven. You lost me when you were talking Daniel Jones and Patrick Mahomes like they're in the same sentence. Yeah, the Chiefs. When Mahomes gets hurt, it's over. I shouldn't have to tell you that. Yeah, Steve, we're in the Rockies. Of course I'm wearing two pairs of gloves. What the heck? Duh. Yeah, if Mahomes is ever going to get hurt, the Chiefs are never going to have a chance. They all know it. That's not the case when Daniel Jones gets hurt with the money he's making. You know, give me one player outside of Jonathan Taylor, who I love, an offensive player on the Colts that keeps you up in the night. I need a playmaker there on the outside, and I like Pittman. I liked him. Yeah, I don't think myself or Corey in Baltimore were super hard on our Colts assessment in the fact that if they don't make the playoffs next year, they might move in a direction to bring in new people. I don't think that was dumb, but I love you for calling, Steven. Let's get to Dallas. We got Ernest on the line. Big E in Big D. What you got, brother? Bring it. Hey, Ernest. Oh, Ernie. Big Dallas. How about back to Motown? Oh, you guys, we get him again? Super Racide, the inner city sports legend? Bring it. You're on.
6: Yep. Wanted to talk that quarterback situation and NIL. I wanted to finish making my point, the NIL. So three people I would pay at half of $1 billion to action with the receivers around him can win your Super Bowl, Patrick Mahomes and Hurts. I would definitely pay all three of them $500 million. And also Kaepernick tryouts matter. Look me up. Kaepernick tryouts matter. Now, the NIL, you got to put a cap on it. So the government is going to have to regulate that for the college, teams. If they put a cap on it and they say, look, you college kids cannot touch this money until you graduate, until you leave off of our campus, and we're only going to give you a certain amount of money. That's how you control that, because it is out of control. It's ridiculous, all of this extra money being thrown around and all of these, you know, kids. You know, hey, if they want to go to another school, so be it. But you don't get to touch that money until you graduate. And you are of a certain age, you do not get the majority of that money. That's how you deal with that. You know, and I think it can happen.
3: Thanks for the call, Super Racide in inner city Detroit. That's too much to ask. You cannot put that much of the toothpaste back into the tube. We are too far gone there, Super. You're not going to make them go to class anymore. It doesn't matter. That's over. It's about football now. Nobody's tiptoeing and pussyfooting around the situation. It's not about anything except chasing that CFP money. That's it. That's the world of college football that bugs me. I did like the fact that they did feel like they're not pros, man. They are students. I mean, I thought that added to the pageantry of college football. Now they're hired guns, professionals, year, whatevs. You really got to decide how much you want to follow your college football team now, because your roster flips like a junior college. Like, does that interest you? Oh, you're on social media. Oh, there's a new shot of a guy committed. He's holding a battle axe. And he'll be there for 8 months. And if he's good, he's going to leave you for a better school. And if he's not, you'll probably dump him, or he'll leave on his own to go to a worse school. Let's get back to Dallas. There's something about a guy in Dallas named Vinny. It just makes you want to hear his opinion on sports. Let's get to Vinny in Dallas. You're live with Johnny Ballgame. Vinny, what you got?
7: Hey, how you doing tonight, Johnny? Man, it's good to talk to you again. Look, I got a little tidbit for you tonight, okay? I'm going to give you a little education here. Johnny, listen to me and listen to me good, okay? Look, I know you've been talking about it earlier, but I'm going to tell you something. If the 49ers are healthy this year, I'm a diehard 49er fan, you know? And if the 49ers are healthy going into the playoffs, they win the Super Bowl this year. You can mark that down on your calendar, bar none.
3: I would like that. I have a massive bet on the Super Bowl champion being from the NFC West division. So I would be, I guess, okay with that. Growing up in Seattle, thank you, Vinny. My fandom wouldn't love that, I guess. And I don't know how much camaraderie we have in the division for the NFL. Like, I don't root for the teams outside of the division to win random games on Sundays. I want them to lose. I don't know if it's different in the playoffs, but absolutely. Look, guys. The Niners were a walking injury report last year, and they were still kind of a freak interception away from being the one seed. Remember that play? They're almost ready to score. It goes right through McCaffrey's hands and just falls into, I think, was it Ty Okada? I know it was a linebacker for the Seahawks. Can't remember the exact player, but they got this gimme interception. And the Niners just couldn't rebound. Remember the Kenneth Walker run on 3rd and 17 that made John Lynch almost, my God, punch a hole in the wall? That's how close the Niners were last year. And they were banged up as all hell. So 100% Vinny in Dallas, the Niner fan, if they're healthy, yeah, I think they're one of the best teams in the league. I've said this before, Stu. If the NFL seeded its playoffs like the NBA, screw your division, best eight. If the NFL did that last year in the NFC, the number one seed would have been the Seahawks, the number two seed would have been the Rams, and the number three seed would have been the 49ers. Look at the records. If it was seeded like the NBA, the Niners would have been the three seed in the NFC last year. But they need, and they have to get rid of that. I would be all for that, by the way. Winning your division gets you in the tournament, but it doesn't assure you jack with your 8-9 ass. Get out of here. You get no freaking home game. But whatevs. I wish the NFL would do that. Don't penalize the three best teams in the NFC because they're in the same division. That's happened in a lot of different eras, too. I'm not just moving the goalposts on this year's NFC West. That's happened a lot. I mean, look at the entire 1980s with Joe Gibbs and Bill Parcells, and for half of it, Tom Landry. Are you kidding me? How many years one of those two would have had a bye week, a home game? But nope, they were in the same division as, you know, Joe Gibbs or Bill Parcells. That's happened a bunch. So I'd be okay with that. But that's where the Niners were just last year. They were that close. And I'll say this till the day I die. The Seahawks don't win the Super Bowl last year if they're not hosting those games. It wouldn't have happened. As good as that D is, I just think it's too hard to go on the road, especially against the Rams. You look at that Seahawk defense. Every team it played, pull up the box scores. They're keeping teams under 300 yards week in, week out, except when they play the Rams. And then they give up 500 yards every time they play the Rams. That was crazy. Look at those stats. Look at the rest of the league against the dark side. And then look at the stinking Rams against the dark side. So I would have felt that if the Rams won that division, actually, I don't know if they could have. But even if the Niners would have won the division, I don't know if Seattle could have went on the road again to San Francisco. Who knows? Every single time, guys, the Seattle Seahawks have had the one seed four times in their franchise history, 50 seasons. They've been the one seed four times. They've been to the Super Bowl four times all those years. Seattle's never been the one seed and not made it. That's how important home playoff games are. So no, I don't think they would have made the Super Bowl last year without home field. 310-840-4910. Line them up. Peyton Lodge, our new board operator. Stuart Kovacs, I'd say our new boardie. I think he's doing pretty good tonight. What do you say, Stu?
4: Oh, he's doing a great job. Amazing job.
3: You guys like this guy? Yeah, you like the new board op? Playing some good tunes? He is the son of the former host of the TV show Blind Date, Roger Lodge. Yes, his kid is our board op. Oh, small world, baby. We got two for two with Stu. Going to get back to Jalen Brunson. I said it. I'll stand behind it. Is he the greatest three-level scorer in NBA history for a person 6'1 or under? Score from anywhere on the floor. Is he the best we've seen? Isaiah? AI? 310-840-4910. I'm Johnny Ballgame. Be right back. 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

0: I'm bobbing my head up and down right now. Stuart Kovacs, you see this? We got good music here, don't we, Stu?
1: Oh,
0: we got good music here.
1: The very best.
0: We do. 310-840-4910. We got you until 6 a.m. Eastern time, yo. Drake, Nick, the entire lineup. It's going to be a hell of a week on Westwood One Sports. You got the World Cup heating up in Seattle, one of the capital cities of U.S. soccer. For Team USA versus Australia, both coming off World Cup wins. Like, what am I doing? I'm here talking soccer? Wait, what? Yes, I was that thrilled Friday night. I'd never been thrilled watching soccer. I loved that. Christian Pulisic? Okay, I think I get it. All my soccer nerdy friends saying, oh, could be the best American ever. Okay, I saw it. He was easily the best player on the pitch on Friday night. I hope he's okay for Seattle. Australia, United States. The NBA Finals, putting a bow here, as they like to say in this business. I never use that term. Weird that I just did, but I haven't been as wrong about an NBA Finals in over 20 years of just being an NBA geek.

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